set him free. Unclean, unclean. The leper cried in torment. Oh, yes. The deaf, the dumb, in helplessness, stood near. The fever raged. Disease had gripped another victim. Yes. Oh, but then Jesus came, hallelujah, and cast

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time ago. A poll was taken as to the most popular gospel song that's ever been written. This song came out as number one. Let it bless your heart. Praise the name of the Lord. Hallelujah to the Lamb. Thank you, Jesus.

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Just be faithful all the way. I'll guarantee it'll be worth it all someday. For it all will be over after a while. Let me sing that verse again, please. 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

Blessed is the man that walketh not in the counsel of the ungodly, nor standeth in the way of sinners, nor sitteth in the seat of the scornful. But his delight is in the law of the Lord, and in his law doth he meditate.

He shall be like a tree, planted by the rivers of water, that bringeth forth his fruit in his season. His leaf also shall not wither, and whatsoever he doeth shall prosper. The ungodly are not so, but are like the chaff which the wind driveth away. Therefore the ungodly shall not stand in the judgment, nor sinners in the congregation of the righteous. For the Lord knoweth the way of the righteous, but the way of the ungodly shall not.

There's a song that I wrote just this last week, Monday morning, over the last several days and nights. I've been waking up in the middle of the night just worrying about things, and some of them aren't even real. But I think the enemy loves to distract us. And if you get a little sick, he'll make you think, well, you better go check this out. You probably got cancer. It's going to end your life. Or he'll have you worrying about your family that it's going to end. And he'll have you worrying about your job and it's going to end. And but he just loves to weigh you down so you can't do what you were destined to do. And so in the middle of the night, I just kept singing these words, peace of God, cover me. And so today, this is just a brand new chorus, and I want you to feel free to try to sing it with us.

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Sometimes I can't see my way, and I have to trust him by faith. 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Sometimes I get weak, and then I ask him, take command. It seems that I can hear him speak. And this is what he says.

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If you know he's awesome, you're in awe of his grace. You're in awe of his

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1: Good morning. It's 4 a.m.

The Lord is saying that I want more of you. We've always said that, Lord, we want more of you. But this is what the Lord is saying. I want more of you, my child.

So Lord, our hearts are open and we say, we're going to give you everything. 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He has a plan.

Some time ago, a poll was taken as to the most popular gospel song that's ever been written. This song came out as number one. Let it bless your heart. Praise the name of the Lord. Hallelujah to the Lamb. Thank you, Jesus.

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And when he comes the second time, he's coming in glory.

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has come down to earth to find a worthy bride. 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

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Praise God.

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Are you ready this morning? Soon and very soon, the trump of God is going to sound. And when it does, the dead in Christ is going to rise first. Then we which are alive and remain shall be caught up together to meet the Lord in the clouds, and forever we shall be with Him. 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

clap of praise this morning. I'm ready for that camel train to leave this old world behind. Soon and very soon it's going to happen. Thank you, singers and musicians. If you have your Bible...

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1: As this beautiful day opens and we enjoy the breath of life, come and enter into His presence as creatures shaped by our one and only Creator. He will carry us through paths of righteousness. He will fill us with joy and we will have eternal pleasure from His right hand. So as you begin this day, come and fill yourself with His presence. In whatsoever you may face, He will give you just a glimpse of His majesty and bountiful love. Come into His presence.

Good morning, my brothers and sisters. This morning we continue part two of what we looked at yesterday, Joshua chapter 1, and we'll be reading verses 6 to 9. I'm reading from the New International Version. And it reads, "Be strong and courageous, because you will lead these people to inherit the land I swore to their ancestors to give them. Be strong and very courageous. Be careful to obey all the law my servant Moses gave you. Do not turn from it to the right or to the left, that you may be successful wherever you go. Keep this book of the law always on your lips. Meditate on it day and night, so that you may be careful to do everything written in it. Then you will be prosperous and successful. Have I not commanded you? Be strong and courageous. Do not be afraid, and do not be discouraged, for the Lord your God will be with you wherever you go." Wonderful words here we are reading of God encouraging his servant Joshua regarding his new assignment to lead the Israelites across the Jordan. But what is interesting is God mentions "be strong and courageous" about three times, and it makes you ask the question, why? Why is God telling Joshua "be strong and courageous" so many times? Joshua needed courage, friends, because Joshua was facing a very great task, the task of leading Israel across the Jordan and conquering a vast territory stretching from the Negev to Lebanon and from the Mediterranean to the Euphrates. This was land that was inhabited by nations far greater, far mightier than Israel, including cities that were well built, fortified, strengthened. And Joshua, being the military commander of an army, was facing very intimidating enemies, knowing full well that the years ahead would be years of warfare. It would take a toll on him. And beyond the military realities that he would face, Israel's own history made courage necessary. 40 years earlier, 10 of 12 spies had reported that the land's inhabitants were stronger than Israel, describing themselves as little grasshoppers in comparison to the giants that they scouted the land and saw. You can read that in Numbers 13, verses 30 to 33. So the very failure of courage had already caused the people to back down when they saw these giants in the land they were to inhabit. And this resulted in 40 years of wandering in the wilderness. Now Joshua could not afford to repeat that pattern. His leadership would require unwavering confidence despite the overwhelming odds. So God's repeated command, you know, "be strong, be courageous," reveals why courage mattered so much. The size, the sheer duration of the task, the pressures of leading a very stubborn people, Israel, remember they were, and the absence of his mentor, spiritual mentor, Moses,
must have weighed heavily on Joshua's mind. But God assured him, I will be with you. What's beautiful about all of this is that Joshua, being a military general, preparing for physical warfare against these strong cities, giants, God does not hand him a new sword. Instead, God hands Joshua a scroll, the book of the law. Joshua is to take that book, and from it, he is to extract every ounce of nourishment. How? By ruminating on that word of God. The word there, meditate, pictures an animal like a cow chewing its cud, processing food repeatedly so that it can get the nourishment that's locked up in it. But then he did say to him, keep this book of the law always on your lips. Vocalize it. The word meditate on it, meditate, can also mean to utter. Keep it upon your lips. Speak it aloud to the congregation of Israelites, to change their own mindsets and to remind your own soul, Joshua, of God's truth. Keep it in your mind. Meditate day and night so that it dominates. God's word dominates your thought life. Because as we know, what we think of, we will finally become that. We will do what the law says we are to do. In this passage, we read not only of God's command to be courageous. Courage is not the absence of fear. You know, you can say it is looking at life from a perspective that something else is more important than fear. And God commanded courage because Joshua's leadership would impact an entire nation's inheritance. So be strong and very courageous. It wasn't just about God commanding this holy courage. It wasn't just talking about how we Joshua was to feed on God's word. But this passage reminds us of what the antidote to discouragement is like. God says, don't be afraid and don't be discouraged. Why? The Lord your God will be with you. Fear, my brothers and sisters, paralyzes the future. Yes, it cripples it. We can't see any way forward. And discouragement, looking at verse 9, drains the present. You have no life in you to move forward, to address the issues that are before you. So God is addressing both future and present, and how fear and discouragement is not something you want to encourage in your life. The ultimate anchor for Joshua's emotions was this direct command combined with a permanent promise. Have I not commanded you? Our strength doesn't come from this sudden surge of self-confidence. It comes from the unshakable reality that our Creator, the Creator of the universe, is willing and capable of walking into every battle ahead of us. So this morning, the encouragement, let us guard our hearts and ask perhaps what specific area of our lives right now demands the most emotional and spiritual courage from us. Can we lay it at the foot of the cross? 2, encourage ourselves to
feed on God's word. True meditation involves filling our minds with scripture in this context, not emptying our minds of scripture. How much time are we spending consuming the news, the social media hypes, compared to the time we spend in God's word? Finally, my brothers, this whole journey is going to require unwavering obedience. Joshua was encouraged, do not turn to the right or to the left, particularly as it concerned God's word. We will be tempted to compromise God's word. We will be tempted to find ways, shortcut ways, to avoid having to deal with God's word and apply his word instead of fully obeying what he has said to us. So today, as we think again about this story of Joshua entering, leading his people into the promised land, we're going to utter these words: Lord, you are the source of all true strength. And when our hearts feel weak, tired, our circumstances look overwhelming, anchor us in your word. Forgive us, forgive me for running to other comforts external to your word. Forgive us from, running away from your word, and instead teach us how to meditate on your truth day and night, so that it changes how we speak, how we think, how we behave. We reject the fear and discouragement of today, knowing that you are with us wherever our feet take us. We make these prayers through Christ our Lord. Amen.

at this beautiful day opens and we enjoy the breath of life. Come and enter into His presence as creatures shaped by our one and only Creator. He will carry us through paths of righteousness. He will fill us with joy and we will have eternal pleasure from His right hand. So as you begin this day, come and fill yourself with His presence. And whatsoever you may face, He will give you just a glimpse of His majesty and bountiful love. Come into His presence.

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Yeah, so I'm going to see that we try to be a good thing. 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

the ground. And oh, that little old lady, ooh, she began to smile. That son, I have something that I'd like you to know. You see, I have Jesus somewhere.

Some of the fondest memories of my childhood were woven around supper time, when my mother used to call from the back steps of the old home place, "Come on home now, son, it's supper time." Oh, gee, but I'd love to hear that again. But you know, for me, time has woven the realization of a truth that's even more thrilling. And that's when the call comes from the portals of glory to come home where it's supper time. When all of God's children shall gather round the table with the Lord himself